0: If you drop it in the mail, you can head on over to KRCL.org under the Radioactive tab. There's a Go Vote page, and you can find where official ballot boxes or voting locations are. But anyway, let's jump in. This is Radioactive, and I have two folks I'm excited to have with me in the studio. RJ Walker.
1: Yo.
0: Hello, hello. You've been on the show many a time.
1: I know, and I'm back again.
0: And he's back. No typewriter, sadly.
1: No
0: this
1: typewriter
0: time,
1: this time.
0: But
1: no.
0: We can always find some place for your typewriter to be.
1: I got
0: in the
1: one that types cursive now, so I'll bring
0: that
1: next time.
0: Oh, okay. Well, we'll talk after.
1: I'll read
0: show.
1: It in cursive too. Oh,
0: that'd be beautiful. And also we have Andrew. I actually didn't ask how to say your last name.
2: So Early.
0: Early. That's what I thought, but I didn't want to butcher it. Andrew Early. Both of the Beehive, a venue here in Salt Lake City. And I kind of want to kick it off. I know, I feel like so many folks have heard of the Beehive. And then I'm always kind of surprised of folks that have not heard of it. And
2: same.
0: So tell us, what is, for folks that maybe don't know, what is the Beehive? How long y'all been operating and doing what you do here in Salt Lake City?
2: So the Beehive is an all ages, we're like a 350 cap, all ages venue. In the heart of downtown, we're just off of 6 South. We've been there for 10 years as of I think it was March. Maybe it was the end of March of this year. We host all sorts of programming, mostly concerts, but we do theater productions. We do poetry slams. We have drag shows, burlesque shows, everything always... As much as we can, we keep it all ages. Obviously, some of those things that I listed are like 18 plus.
0: Yeah.
2: Like coming to a burlesque show, we'll make sure it's an 18 plus.
0: Mm-hmm.
2: But an all ages resource for people to get into, see concerts, see all sorts of different programming, and have that keep that art and music accessible for people.
1: Something that's different with the Beehive from a lot of our other local venues is that the Beehive is nonprofit run.
0: Okay.
1: The nonprofit that runs the Beehive is called AMP Utah. That's AAMP, the Alternative Arts and Music Program. So a lot of the programming at the Beehive is artists that are brand new, people playing their first show ever, local artists getting their start, artists from rural Utah, artists from disenfranchised communities, getting their chance on stage, and us taking a risk on those shows, people in genres that don't get as many opportunities to shine.
0: Yeah, somewhere to cultivate artists that maybe, haven't had any cultivation yet, right? They're
1: yeah.
0: new. And we've partnered with the Battle of the Bands that y'all do
1: each
0: month.
1: Yes, we just did finals, actually.
0: Okay.
1: So. Yeah, the Fellowship Hall donated a van to be the grand prize.
0: Oh,
1: and
0: dang. Okay.
1: Metal band Zenith took it.
0: Okay, which
2: they
0: probably was needed.
2: They killed it,
0: yeah.
2: too. Yeah, they did such a great job.
0: That's awesome. And we partnered with you where we've had some of those folks that have won Battle of the Bands to come play on the station. And the amount of times that we've had folks that won and then came on and it was their first time, being in a radio set, and they were like a little nervous, like, wow, I didn't think I was going to win the Battle of Bands and I didn't think it was going to get me on the radio. So I think that just shows a lot of exactly what you're talking about, right? Cultivating these artists that maybe haven't had that opportunity yet, but need that opportunity.
1: Yeah, especially with this sports district and a billionaire getting a blank check to build it, that's putting the cart before the horse. You've got to support artists at the beginning of their career. Mm. In order, if you want to, sell stadium tickets, you've got to start with selling the all ages DIY venue tickets.
2: Yeah. Well, and a lot of what we do too is that is the, even beyond local artists, the number of times that we have bands come in where it's their first tour. And they're, they're local artists, just not from here.
0: Yeah.
2: That's basically the DIY scene is it's local bands that are taking their locations to the rest of the country and playing these small shows with other local bands. And you build these networks that are interconnected throughout the country where they can go. And now the bands here that played with them, they can go there and the bands will open and they trade, attendees, and everybody gets to see more music this way.
0: Yeah, more music, more arts, more culture. And we've been talking a lot on the show just about third spaces, right? These mm-hmm. ideas, it's a place that's not work, it's not home, it's somewhere to connect with your community. And I think what I, love about the Beehive is, and y'all have taken up the mantle of we'll have shows, but we're going to have pretty much anything else that can be a community event, right? I saw that y'all had partnered with the Haymaker Film Festival. You're showing like some action films.
2: Yeah.
1: Oh, yeah.
2: Well, so Haymaker got its start at the

0: Beehive. Both actually RJ and I know the other kind of mastermind behind Haymaker through poetry stuff from forever. Oh, cool.
1: He's my old poetry slam coach, yeah. Josh McGillis.
2: Oh, yeah. Cool. Yeah, we had him on the show, you know, before the festival.
0: He's going to be so mad at us for talking about his poems instead.
2: Not just action
0: films. Yeah, but Josh and I have been friends forever. We had done a couple different screenings of movies throughout the years and kind of like gone back and forth of like, how do we make this movie night work? And then he's like, hey, I want to do SLACS, the Salt Lake Action Cinema Society, as a residency at the Beehive. And so for about a year, we did monthly showings of action movies. He curated everything. He put in a ton of work, did everything on the up and up. A lot of the times, like with film stuff, it's like, oh, yeah, we forgot to get the rights to that. Not him. He paid for everything, like did it the right way. And then he's like, I want to do this so that if someday I can put together a film festival that, you know, we did it right and and we can do that. And then, you know, the dream was actualized and he turned it into to Haymaker. We had the inaugural showing last year and it was so cool. It was super fun. Better turnout than we had expected or hoped for. Better, you know, submissions than we had hoped for. We debuted a film, like first time worldwide. Like so cool. So many cool milestones for that film festival alone. It's super rad.
1: And I could tell you, as somebody who runs the who runs an Anything Goes open mic, we need artists from other genres and communities to collaborate. We want the film people to be with the music people, to be with the literary people, to be with the actors and all of this stuff, because it makes all of us better. When the time comes for, you know, an album cover, it helps if you've come to the Sketch Cabaret that we host, Drawn with the Devil, and have met some visual artists, you know.
0: Well, and you know, the through lines are so, like, I've met so many people involved in film through music. I've met so many people involved in poetry through, you know, theater, things like that. Like, it's not, people who go to things don't just like one thing. If they're invested in the arts, often it's the arts, plural. And so the more connections you have, the more of a web you build out of that, the more that we see crossover and collaboration and really incredible art comes from it.
2: Yeah, absolutely. Well, I really appreciate you establishing really well, y'all, just what you offer, what you do, why you do it. And I think kind of want to talk now why I asked you to come into the studio today. Y'all are facing some challenges. I don't know if that feels accurate enough or of what's going on, but kind of lay out what, you know,
1: challenges doing this work is a very kind word.
2: I know.
0: We did a little ad about this, and our friend wrote the script for it, and he wrote in the script that running an arts organization right now is a street fight. I was like, yeah, that seems right. That feels accurate.
1: So I don't know how many listeners know this, but the state legislature cut state funding for the arts by a third, and then they cut it for a third by a third again.
2: Okay.
1: So state funding for the arts has gone down, so all of the arts nonprofits are struggling a little bit more. And then on top of that, our rent keeps going up. We lost our venue shared space with the Mark of the Bistro Diner. The Mark of the Bistro couldn't afford to operate anymore because of expenses for like food and the things you need to run a restaurant have gone way up. And we've seen restaurants close all over the valley. Like even Market Street is closing. Huge. Yoko Ramen is closing. The downtown Chili's closed.
2: It's, that's when it's getting really bad.
1: That's when it's bad, you know. And so without that supplementing our rent, which is going, like since 2024, when they announced they were going to put a hospital right next to us where the Sears Lake is, our rent has gone up by a steady increment. Yeah.
0: Okay. Not to mention utilities have gone up through the roof and all of the other things associated with rent also.
2: Yeah, all the expenses that you have to try to cover as a nonprofit arts organization.
1: Yeah, right? So we kept ourselves alive as long as we could without the vegan diner supplementing us. Mm-hmm. But it's gotten to the point where, like, we've got to do something, and we may lose our venue, but AMP will continue, and we'll continue with a lot of our programs. But y'all, we do like 300 shows a year. Like, I was looking at our grant report, we do 300 plus shows a year, and we have 53 volunteers, and like all of this professional concert equipment that we don't know where we're going to put it.
0: And I think 4 official staff members.
1: Yeah. So we would lose a lot of our revenue from the shows that we were doing, because we will routinely, heck, there's a show tonight where they're gonna, it's probably gonna be a sold out show at the 300 cap venue. Very likely. Close to it. Yeah.
2: Okay.
0: Yeah.
2: So it's not that there's not a demand for the space,
1: massive
2: right?
1: Demand.
2: It's not like you're not having people show up to these events.
0: Yeah. If I had a dollar for every booking email that we got of people being like, we'd love to, you know, show up.
1: Wait,
0: and
1: submission
0: have a show.
1: Fees. That's a brilliant idea.
0: Yeah. That we'd be in a lot better shape. You know, there are constantly people asking to play the shows and asking to do things. And one of the sad things is that our ability to take those shows has gone down drastically as our funding has gotten worse. As our financial situation gets worse, our ability to say, hey, let's gamble on these smaller shows with people that we don't know what's going to happen. Like, we don't know if they're going to be able to bring more than 30 people to the show. Well, that used to be that we, you know, we had grants in line to fund that. We had some other cushions that kind of helped. And then it became, well, our overhead for those shows just to staff it with a sound tech and a door person and potentially security or whatever else we need is X amount. Our overhead on the building is X amount. We also have, you know, the, you know, paper products for the bathrooms, the water usage, all of those things. Mm-hmm. Like, okay, 30 people turns into a negative of $200 or $300.
2: Yeah.
0: And that's, you know, for a while our break even was somewhere in the range of like getting 70 attendees to a show, and that's not always doable.
2: Mm-hmm.
1: And something that we always try to do is pay our door people, and of course we pay our sound person, and more people are like, I'll volunteer, and that's great, but we also know that the people who run our door and like help us with security and stuff like that have bills to pay too.
2: Yeah.
1: And we try to cut them in whenever we can, but that's getting more and more difficult.
2: Yeah. And that's not a precedent you want to set of, right. You know, no. Yeah, exactly.
0: No, you know, we want to hold ourselves to a standard of having professional equipment, of having professional experience, because part of why we do AMP and part of why we've run the Beehive the way that we have over these last 10 or so years is that we want that accessibility to not come at the cost of quality. Like, it doesn't, we don't want it to be like, and there's some level of this where it is the reality that like, we are a DIY venue. We do cobble together our sound system and have, you know, very, very generous sound techs who will come in on their days off to repair a dying sound system and do triage surgery in the middle of, you know, the sound tech who jumped in to kind of save our... So the show tonight was very last minute. It was moved from a bigger show that the headlining band couldn't come, so they moved the support bands to the Beehive, which is something that we do often. We love to jump in whenever that happens, that you know, the bigger venues can't put on the smaller show. We're happy to take that on.
2: Yeah, well, then they don't have the flexibility, exactly. Right? Where y'all do. You have a little more flexibility to step in when something like that happens.
0: Yeah, which has been great. We love doing that. We love, you know, it turns a situation that's bad into something that's just usually very memorable and really special to both the band and the attendees who managed to make it to the smaller show. But the sound tech who jumped in was like, hey, there's these things going on. You know, she was saying the, you know, technical stuff with the subs. And so she's trying to sound check, get this band going, get everything going, and triage the sound system all at the same time. Mm-hmm. And isn't going to get a bonus for that, doesn't get paid more, but volunteers and just kills it. And we have that kind of community that people show up and do things for it. But we want that to be so that we still have these bands that are playing their first show. They know what it's like to have a professional sound system, mm-hmm. have it sound good, and not just, you know, be in an empty garage where, or like a house show with, you know, a Yamaha Pathfinder cranked up to 11, blown out to all hell. And like, those shows are fun. Those shows are awesome. We love them. But we offer a little bit more professionalism, a little bit more security and safety.
1: Yeah, we want to be the kind of place that parents can drop off their teenagers for a concert and know they're going to be safe.
2: Yeah, exactly.
1: Versus like some random, you know, house show or underground warehouse or something.
2: Absolutely. Well, and I love that you're kind of touching on this over and over again, but this idea of like that the community is able to rally, to step up, to be there, to create the community they want to have. And I kind of want to lead in, because we just have a few more minutes of just, you know, you've laid out how important of a role y'all play in the community, the troubles that you're facing. Again, that word is not capturing at all, but what's kind of, you know, turning to the community, what's your hope or now, and what are you looking at? Because I know there's things you're looking for, and that was the main reason I wanted to get y'all behind the mic, right? Is that's what we try to do here on Radioactive, is when there's needs in the community, yes, to get you behind the mic.
1: So we're on life support right now, and we don't know how much longer we're going to be able to last. We need a new space that is going to be more affordable, that isn't going to have these constant rent increases. Mm-hmm. One path forward is if somebody wants to take over the kitchen and they want to invest a bunch of money to get us all caught up on rent, that's one path forward, but it's got to be quick. We got like a week or a week and a half maybe.
2: Yeah.
1: The other path forward is we've cultivated community across this valley with other nonprofits, with organizations like KRCL and the Utah Arts Alliance and so on. And so I'm going to be reaching out to them to see if they have space that we could maybe move into and partner and become long-term renters in spaces that they have, and help bring our programming to spaces they may not necessarily be using, so that we can all kind of, I guess, circle the wagons as arts nonprofits,
2: yeah,
1: and combine our efforts to boost each other up. And of course, other people in the valley that are organizing amazing shows. More and more, I'm seeing, like, I busk downtown, so more and more, I'm seeing like pop-up shows and people playing, you know, full band sets on the steps of a building downtown.
2: Yeah.
1: Like,
2: yeah,
1: that's the Salt Lake City way, is to find joy even when everything is taken from you, and to make it work.
0: Yeah.
1: However you can. So that's what we're doing. We're trying to make it work however we can.
0: Yeah, and we, you know, we love the space of the Beehive. The space of the Beehive is perfect for what we do. It's just the right level of broken down and lived in. And if
1: it's
0: there
1: got
0: was,
1: wabi sabi.
0: It's got wabi sabi. It could change the name to wabi sabi. But that cost of, you know, $5,000 a month without the restaurant, without all of these things, is a lot. It's a hard pill to swallow, mm-hmm, and it's definitely reached the point where if there's not significant changes, that's the pill we can't swallow anymore. Yeah.
1: Tell somebody's daddy to buy our building.
2: that's the pitch, right?
1: Yeah. Yeah, we do have like right of first purchase or something like that.
0: Right of first refusal is what it's called.
1: First refusal. Yeah, mm-hmm. That we don't have enough money to do that.
2: Yeah,
1: but I don't know. You might.
2: Well, if folks are hearing this, if somebody's out there and they're wanting to connect with you in whatever way to offer up, how can they get in contact with y'all?
0: So my email is andrew@amputah.org. That is probably the best, most direct way. You can reach RJ.
1: Remember, it's AMP with two A's. Yes. AAMP.
2: AAMP.
1: And the best way to reach me is misruletheaterco@gmail.com or on my Instagram, $compliments.
2: Yeah. Awesome.
0: Yeah, you can also hit up the Beehive SLC on Instagram or AMP Utah on Instagram. Both of those could go to me or to our social media director. Or we're there tonight. Come see this crazy show. And
1: if you like own a church right now, like, hit me up.
2: Well, thank you all so much for coming on. I know it sounds like a difficult time, so I appreciate you taking time to come out.
1: Thanks for having us.
2: Let's as things progress, if there's other things you want to come back on to talk about, let's get you back.
1: Well,
2: on
1: we got
2: here.
1: Poetry Slam finals on the 29th.
2: Yeah, you're still doing the programming, right? You're still doing all that you do.
0: We're rocking till the wheels come off for sure.
1: Yeah.
0: No matter what the result of this is, we're not going down without a fight.
1: Yeah, we only go down swinging.
0: Yeah, we will put as much concert, as much programming in as we can until they drag us from the building lifeless or whatever it is.
2: Well, thank you all for doing what you do, and let's hope that we can connect you with the right people. So keep us in mind, and thanks for coming in, y'all.
1: Yeah, thanks,
0: Connor. Thank you so much.
2: All right, we're going to jump over now and hear from the Rocky Mountain Community Radio Roundup, different stations from Utah, Colorado, New Mexico, and Wyoming, talking about Pride events, the drought, and everything in between.
3: 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I'm Maeve Conran, the coalition's managing editor, and coming up on today's show, we'll hear about a new app that is launched in Utah just in time for Pride Month. It connects members of the queer community with volunteer opportunities.
4: So many of these spaces want to be safe and want to be able to provide that space for people to come and feel like they are really affirmed in who they are while they're working with you.
3: Low water levels in our region's streams are putting fish under stress. One group is calling on anglers and fishers to do their part to preserve the fisheries.
5: We're trying to convince everybody to fish with a thermometer, and as soon as it hits 68, walk away from the river.
3: The record dry conditions are impacting irrigators in southwest Colorado. They're bracing for cuts to their water allocations.
6: It looks real bad in our area. The river's gonna flow at about the third or fourth worst in recorded history here.
3: The dry conditions mean local fire agencies are planning for increased fire risk. We'll visit one firehouse to see what that looks like.
7: This is the types of years that we've had some of our biggest fires in the state. So we have to exercise a lot more caution than we normally do.
3: And we'll hear how a jazz group is creating community in South Central Colorado.
8: It's my first time really being on stage and playing music, and it's just such an experience that I'm probably going to hold for the rest of my life.
3: From Rocky Mountain Community Radio, it's the Regional Roundup.

0: But first, June is Pride Month, and events have been taking place in communities across the region. Montrose Pride held its third annual Pride Festival on Colorado's Western Slope. The festival was held shortly after the Montrose City Council voted 3-2 to reject this year's Pride Month proclamation, reversing course after approving similar proclamations in previous years. And while the decision sparked criticism from many community members, organisers of Montrose Pride Fest say it did little to dampen the spirit of the event. KVNF's Audrey McCabe spoke to some of those in attendance.
1: So I moved here from New York City, and Pride in New York City is huge, it's gigantic, but I feel like it almost means more here in Montrose, because sometimes when you walk around, you don't see a lot of other gay people, or you don't see a lot of other people that you think are gay. And it's, you know, really nice to all be together in a place where everyone is gay or supportive of gay people and feel like you still have community even when you're in small little country town.
2: We are being told we're not good enough to exist, and it's seeping down into our schools, into our children, to the ittiest, bittiest ones, and we've got to keep pride, keep knowing that we are valuable and we do deserve everything, gay rights or human rights.
3: We also ran into Chad Jukes, a veteran who made a moving public comment in front of City Council about the importance of being an ally to the LGBTQ community.
4: It's important to speak out, make them aware of the amount of support, because, you know, those folks, they live in an echo chamber. They exist in an echo chamber where they truly believe that their radical stance is representative of the vast majority of the city of Montrose, and they are dead wrong. Look around today, plenty of folks out here supporting Montrose Pride.
3: We also asked attendees what Pride means to them.
5: I was here last year before I come out, and so Pride's kind of a celebration to me of coming out.
6: Pride means having pride in yourself and your community, and that means stepping up and standing up for people regardless of their beliefs or background or affiliations, because they are your friends and family and neighbor.
3: For KVNF, I'm Audrey McCabe.
0: At the Pikes Peak Pride Festival that took place in Colorado Springs, Alexander Limas with One Colorado spoke to attendees about two measures that will appear on the ballot in November.
7: One would ban trans students from participating in sports along their peers. And the other would interfere with medical decisions made by families, young people, and healthcare providers. These measures are rooted in fear and misinformation, and they are designed to divide our community. But I want everyone here to remember something. Colorado has defeated anti-LGBTQ attacks before, and we are going to do it again.
0: One Colorado and other advocacy groups are already organizing to defeat both measures in November. Well, in Boulder, Pride Fest took place earlier this month. KGNU's Sage Sanford went along and spoke with some of the people involved in the event.
8: Davis Dunbar, and I'm the event and community manager for Rocky Mountain Equality.
9: Micah Caswell, also with Rocky Mountain Equality. Boulder Pride actually started in 1994, and that was the first iteration of what Rocky Mountain Equality has become. Just volunteers doing a pride out of the trunks of their car.
8: We have a community center in Boulder, and we have an office in Fort Collins, and we put Pride together and a whole bunch of other events throughout the year. My favorite part of my job is coordinating our volunteer program. About 80 volunteers had to make today happen.
10: How has the Pride Festival in Boulder evolved?
8: We're constantly growing. We're getting more people involved with us. We now have different groups. Like, we have a Faith in Action group, and it's people from different LGBTQ affirming churches who are like involved with us. Pride's only gotten bigger, at least in the last 3 years.
0: Those were some of the Pride Fest events that took place around the region this month. Thanks to KVNF's Audrey McCabe and KGNU's Joe Ritchie and Sage Sanford for those reports. Well, just in time for Pride Month, in Utah, a new app has launched in response to a gap in the volunteer ecosystem. It was built by queer people for queer-affirming organizations. KRCL's Laura Jones and Nick Burns found out more about the app on the show Radioactive.
11: Volunqueer is officially live, launching a new platform that connects Two-Spirit, LGBTQIA plus people and allies with affirming volunteer opportunities across Utah and beyond, and just in time for Pride, Nick.
12: Yeah. So, Dee Gray, hi. Welcome to the show.
13: Hi, thank you.
12: So, this seems like the kind of thing that maybe we would have found or could have happened decades ago, but here you are now. So, people who are gay tend to be really active in the community. They tend to volunteer a lot. I think you've got some statistics that proves that. So here's this thing you've built where people who are, you know, LGBTQ plus IA, et cetera, but for people who want to volunteer, you've arranged a way to make that safer, easier, better, smoother. I mean, what's not to like?
13: Literally nothing. Just come and do some volunteer work with us. Bring your organization. And that is where we're really focusing right now, is bringing more organizations into the platform. We have a process to help them engage with the community, but also to show that they're there to be safe. Our founder, Jacob, has a proprietary process in which he works with the organization to ensure that they get that they really are providing a very good, safe place for volunteer work. Which is really what's kept me from volunteering a good portion of my life.
11: Not being sure of what you would find.
13: Yeah. So, you know, not finding a lot of safe spaces that I get to be in.
12: So just to be clear, this isn't only, you know, for volunteers at organizations working directly with the community, but it could be any kind of volunteer organization from Crossroads Urban Center on down. But you don't want to send somebody to some place that's, you know, full of hate, let's say.
13: Exactly.
12: So to me, that seems the huge smart thing you're doing here is people who come to, you know, volunqueer.app will know that the organization has been somehow vetted. And you said that's kind of a proprietary thing you figured out how to do?
13: Yeah, that's been Jacob's, like, big thing. He's super into it. He hasn't actually shared with me yet.
12: Oh, interesting. It's a secret.
11: Well, so, let's talk about it, because you can be someone in the queer community who's looking for volunteer opportunities, but you could also be a nonprofit or even a for-profit that wants to access that community and say, hey, we're affirming and we're going to do this cool thing. Come help out.
13: Yeah. And what I think is really, really neat about that is so many of these spaces want to be safe. Want to be able to provide that space for people to come and feel like they are really affirmed in who they are while they're working with you. But they don't know how, right? And so going through the process with us allows us to go, here's things that are really important. Here's things that you can do to make sure that when a trans person shows up, they feel welcome. How to really engage with this community that already wants to be out here doing the work.
0: Dee Gray with Volunqueer was speaking with KRCL's Nick Burns and Laura Jones on the show Radioactive. Well, the ongoing drought in the region has left many rivers and streams running low. This creates challenges for fish and the people who enjoy catching them. Low water levels lead to warmer temperatures and reduced oxygen in the water, conditions that can threaten fish survival. KGNU's Joanne Cole spoke with Kirk Clankey. He's the president of the Colorado River Headwaters chapter of Trout Unlimited, and they're working to educate fishers on what the conditions mean.
14: We either leave them alone, or if we do fish and catch and release, we fish with a thermometer and we quit fishing at 68 degrees. You just walk away from the river, even if it's early in the morning. But if you fish real early in the morning, there's a couple of 3 hours where you're not going to hurt trout. But you have to pay close attention, and that's what our education outreach is all about. We're trying to convince everybody to fish with a thermometer, and as soon as it hits 68, walk away from the river. Even if you came all the way from the Midwest to fish the river early, and then go find a lake somewhere where they're not threatened by the higher temperatures.
15: And what avenues are you going to use, Kirk, to get that word out?
14: In every fly shop, we have a little stand with a 4x6 educational little flyer, which has a QR code to a public fishing map, which we hope is the hook to get fishermen to pick up this flyer. On it is all the information they'll need to take good care of a fishery, catch and release techniques, whatever you need to know, but mostly it's focusing on temperature.
15: That's a great idea. I hadn't thought about the fly fishing shops, if they all buy in to help with this education aspect.
14: Yes, and they're the ones with a heightened awareness of what higher stream temperatures do to trout. And typically our professional guides are the first ones to quit fishing when temperatures threaten the trout. So I'm proud of how quickly they caught on, but your average fisherman, including one of my neighbors, when I told him don't go fishing, still went fishing. All the fishermen out there, be kind to your fishery, because we need it for generations to come.
0: KGNU's Joanne Cole was speaking with Kirk Klanke, the president of the Colorado River Headwaters chapter of Trout Unlimited. 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I'm Maeve Conran.

0: Well, the dry conditions are already shaping what gets planted, what gets watered, and how local producers plan for the rest of the season. All of Montezuma County in southwest Colorado is affected by drought. KSJD's Lacey McKay reports now on what the dry year means for local water supplies, growers, and gardeners.
1: McPhee Reservoir is the main storage reservoir for the Dolores Project, a federal water project that stores and delivers water to users across Montezuma and Dolores counties. McPhee can hold about 381,000 acre-feet of water when full. An acre-foot is roughly enough water to cover 1 acre of land 1 foot deep. For scale, that volume is roughly comparable to the annual water use of more than 750,000 households, though McPhee water serves farms, ranches, communities, and other uses. Right now, levels in McPhee are 42% below average. Now, Dolores Water Conservancy District General Manager Ken Curtis says this year, some irrigators who receive full-service water from McPhee are only expected to get around 13 to 14% of a full supply.
2: It looks real bad in our area. Mm-hmm. The river's going to flow at about the third or fourth worst in recorded history here, and we've got the full-service supplies out of McPhee Reservoir at extreme shortages of about 13 or 14%.
1: Curtis says allocations are based on a combination of water carried over in McPhee Reservoir from last year, forecasted inflows, contracts, and Colorado water law, which prioritizes senior water rights holders. He says the district has known since March that this would likely be a difficult year after poor snowpack and an early melt. For producers who depend on irrigation water, those numbers are already affecting this season's decisions. Colorado State University Extension Montezuma County Director Emily Lockhart says some growers are making hard choices about how much to plant and where to send the water they do have.
3: I'm hearing, you know, from growers who are making some pretty difficult decisions of reducing maybe the number of fields they're planting, focusing on maybe their higher value or newer planted fields. Some folks are looking for a second job because this is, you know, going to be a hard year financially because of the lack of irrigation water and just drought conditions.
1: Lockhart says some diversified farms are reducing what they grow and focusing on more drought-tolerant crops or varieties. Hay producers may see fewer cuttings this year, and livestock producers are looking for more pasture or hay because of reduced forage. But the shortage may not look the same for everyone. Curtis says municipal supplies are protected, so cities and towns may not feel the shortage as directly as irrigators, even as local governments still make conservation decisions.
2: Many people that are not directly connected to the larger farming uses do not see the shortages. The shortages impact a fairly small subset of irrigators in the Montezuma Dolores County area. We protect the municipal supplies so they don't see the shortages the same way, if at all.
1: Curtis says Southwest Colorado has dealt with repeated shortage years since 2000. He says this year still stands out because of poor snowpack, early melt, and warm temperatures. For home gardeners and residents, Lockhart says water decisions may look different, but the same basic idea applies. Prioritize what matters most and water carefully.
3: If you are having to focus on one thing, I would suggest focusing on your trees and shrubs. So doing like deep but infrequent waterings, making sure that the water is reaching the root zone of the plant. It is easier to replace a lawn.
1: Lockhart says mulch, drip irrigation, and long-term soil health can also help gardens and landscapes hold more moisture. For producers, she says the decisions are not just technical. They can also be stressful and isolating, especially when water limits affect income, livestock, crops, and long-term planning.
3: I'm part of a network called the Colorado Drought Advisors, and so we offer one-on-one consultation for drought planning, and drought can be very, very stressful. Something that we say is, like, you don't have to plan alone.
1: Lockhart says CSU Extension can help farmers, ranchers, and gardeners think through drought planning and connect with resources. She says the office can also help people navigate questions about crops, livestock, soil, insects, and plant disease during a dry year. For KSJD News, I'm Lacey McKay.
0: You're listening to the Regional Roundup from Rocky Mountain Community Radio. I'm Maeve Conran. Well, as we have been hearing, the Rocky Mountain West has experienced its warmest winter on record. Paired with below average snowpack, communities across the region are preparing for what could be an extremely active fire season. KHEN's Julian Rubenstein visited a firehouse in Colorado's Chaffee County to learn how fire managers are looking to lessons from the past as they prepare for the months ahead.
4: We've got the original fire pole. That's the original from the old firehouse. Came over here with us.
5: On a sunny afternoon last week, I went to the new 20,000 square foot, $15 million Salida Fire Station, which opened last year. It is also the headquarters of the South Arkansas Fire District. Both are under the direction of Fire Chief Aaron Johnkey, who grew up in Denver and who greeted me in his dress blue uniform and a big walrus mustache.
4: Big mountains guy, I love to recreate, and I've been coming down here since I was 8 years old.
5: Johnkey, who is from a family of firefighters, spent 31 years on duty in the Denver metro area before coming to Salida at the end of 2024, just as construction on the new facility was nearing completion.
4: This is just the community area, so we do a lot of training in there. We also have our partners in the emergency services come by, and they're allowed to train in there.
5: Aside from the state-of-the-art facilities, including bunk rooms, kitchen, and living area, Salida's fire station also features a museum, and Johnkey sees our fire history as relevant as ever.
4: The fire department started in 1880, which is really a long, long time ago. Not a lot of departments were around back then.
5: The museum's crown jewel is the city's first motorized fire truck, a 1911 Kissel, which is beautifully restored. And back in the day, it fought some serious fires right downtown.
4: Actually, Salida became famous for its bricks, because after a couple of fires, they decided to rebuild the downtown area, and you had to use Salida brick is what they called it, and that's what kept Salida going when other fires started and the downtown area stood because of the decision to use brick to build on there.
5: While many of us think of those downtown fires from yesteryear as a thing of the past, Colorado cities from Denver to here in Salida are preparing for the possibility that wildfires could blow right into town.
4: Our biggest threat is obviously wildfire. That's the biggest threat we have. But it doesn't just affect the mountains. It doesn't just affect the neighborhoods on the side of the hill. It actually affects the city equally, because when you have a wildfire, you have embers and pieces of burning material that are lifted in the air. And with the westerly winds coming this way, it can easily blow into town and start several structure fires. It's probably been a long time since that's happened, but that doesn't mean it's not going to happen. If you look at your history in California or some of the other states that have been ravaged by a wildfire.
5: Johnkey made mitigation a top priority when he arrived, and not just the usual stuff.
4: It's not like big prescriptive burns like you'll see with the Forest Service. A lot of it is cutting, hardening of homes, so that means making sure that it's clear of brush, debris, and trees from a certain area, and it depends on where you're at, what the earth's like. So
5: that's a call coming in?
4: Yeah, that's a medical call.
5: Okay.
4: So those guys are out on the air right now, so
5: okay.
4: Pick it up there.
5: Okay. The bulk of calls that the department responds to are not fires, but this year, the planning is different.
4: Obviously, with it being as dry as it is, this is the types of years that we've had some of our biggest fires in the state. So we have to exercise a lot more caution than we normally do.
5: One method the city will be implementing is a new emergency communication system to get info to residents, including about potential evacuation, which should be available soon. Johnkey also decided not to lend out as many trucks and team members to fires in other regions like he had in the past. If anything is going for us, Johnkey says, it's his wildfire team.
4: It is truly some of the best firefighters in the state. It's because they've been in it so long. Like, we have some guys that have been in wildfires since wildfire began. So organized fighting a wildfire, I should say, it actually goes way, way back. An institutional knowledge of wildfire is critical. So having people that are older that have been around it that can teach, that's just as important as having young, strong backs.
5: Julian Rubenstein reporting for KHEN.
0: The Wet Mountain Valley in south central Colorado has become a gathering place for jazz musicians from across the region. As KLZR's Stephanie Sear reports, a new ensemble is hoping to bring even more community members into the local jazz scene.
6: That's the sound of the newly formed Westcliff Community Jazz Ensemble, performing earlier in May at the Jones Theater in Westcliff.
7: We have these young musicians that want to learn how to play, and to nurture that talent and connection in the community is a big deal for us.
6: Paul Romain, with his wife Christine, co-founded the Colorado Conservatory for the Jazz Arts in 2000. Paul directs this new jazz ensemble, which welcomes musicians from the community. The Westcliff Community Jazz Ensemble currently has 7 members, and they hope to grow. Among them is Brad Good, a longtime collaborator with Romain at the Conservatory for the Jazz Arts and a fellow CU Boulder music professor. Good moved to Colorado to teach music in 2004. That was when Romain asked him to join the conservatory.
8: I think it's a very important thing to keep music going, to keep music education going, to bring jazz education to places where the community might not already have some or might not be able to afford having some. And I've really had fun being a part of this new project and really excited to see where it's going to go.
6: Another member of the ensemble is Pink Pitcher. Yep, that's her real name. Pitcher moved to the Wet Mountain Valley some years ago, but was raised in Denver, where she studied with Keith Oxman at East High School. Pitcher continued to play in bands throughout the city, but did enjoy the late-night bar scene lifestyle. She said she had missed playing live, so when she saw the flyer for the ensemble...
9: Wow, that sounds really fun. And I reached out to Paul. I was like, if you don't have a bass player already, I'd love to play. And if you're not in the music world, drummers and bass players are hard to find. So they were very happy to have me join, and I got to dust off the bass after 20 years, get back into it, and it's been a ton of fun.
6: The ensemble first got together in April, then they met every Friday, rehearsing for 8 sessions in total before their performance at the Jones Theater. Other members include Custer County High School music teacher Catherine Johnston, along with 3 students, Ruby Kenyon on alto sax, Joey Quintana on guitar, and Killian Pettick on trumpet.
10: It's my first time really being on stage and playing music, and it's just such an experience that I'm probably going to hold for the rest of my life, because it really gives you some knowledge of what it feels like to be up on stage. If they do this next year, which I hope it continues on, because I will keep loving to play trumpet and increasing my skills.
6: In addition to directing the ensemble, Romain also plays the drums. He calls this a proof of concept and wants it to continue. He feels that it's easier to keep this going since he now has a good connection with a music teacher at Custer County Schools in Westcliff.
7: I haven't had a connection with a music teacher at Westcliff for at least 10 years. And this connection with Catherine, for her to have me connected to the students and then even jump in and play piano in the ensemble. And I know there's a lot of kids that are not going to the school, but they're getting homeschooled. I even know there's kids in the valley that I was trying to get to do this ensemble that have yet to get them to come. So I want to see this thing hopefully grow to a, if it can, like a full-size big band. That would be amazing.
6: Romain says that musicians aged 13 and up and from all abilities are welcome to join the ensemble. And thanks to a generous local donor, you don't have to own an instrument. They can provide one for you. For KLZR and Rocky Mountain Community Radio, I'm Stephanie Sear.
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0: Wow. That was new music from Homer Steinweiss, Homer and Kendra McKinley with The Love and the Laughter. Amir Bresler was Swinging with the Fishes. New project from Nate Smith, Kiefer Cartoons, and Kenny Beats called Pearl. Champagne Bubble Bath with Rose Tinted and DJ Grumble. Don't do that.
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New music bubbling up on KRCL from Sam Henshaw. It could be worse, as the album Don't Break My Heart is the song. Jaleesa with Bring Me Back to Life off of Melancholia. And this is Tam Tam out of Tokyo.

New music bubbling up on KRCL. This one from Soul Food Horns. Impresos. Coming up in this next set, we'll hear from Zaki Forest Funk, incredible new album, Blood Red Falcon. Frog from Frog for Sale. And next from Doctrine of Love, this is Jalen and Gonda. I Can't Ever Leave You on KRCL.

Wow, I can't believe it's already time for me to say goodnight, but fret not, Alana is in at 10 for No Frontier. Sullivan's on at midnight for Nomad Radio. We've got a great lineup for you every Wednesday on KRCL, so if you're up early or on demand, don't miss Across the Tracks, like my show, dedicated to new and undiscovered music. Troy putting on an amazing program every Wednesday morning from 5 to 7. In that last set, we heard Zachy Force Funk with B Bravo doing The Lonely, Frog with Bad Time to Fall in Love Again, and Jalen Agonda with I Can't Ever Leave You. This one right here from Ash Walker. That was crazy. I almost sneezed, but then I didn't. The song's called Pelican from Ash Walker times Deep Heads.

Before I get out of here tonight, I'm going to play you two new songs from Utah artist Joselie Paulette, teaming up with Crowdshy on a new record dropping next month. We're going to start with the latest single from Joselie. It's called Like a River. And tonight, going out on the second single from the record called The Witness. Thanks so much for supporting community media. I'll be back next Tuesday for Canadian Tuxedo with guest DJ Lizzie Pearl.

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0: 80s duo there, Turner and Skipworth, with the 12-inch version of their hit Thinking About Your Love, Such a Dance Party. Before that was Grateful Dead with Casey Jones, Stevie Wonder with I Was Made to Love Her, and we started off that set of music with Dr. Dog from their album Be the Void. That was Heavy Light here on KRCL. Thanks so much for tuning in to No Frontier. I'm your host, Alana, with you Tuesdays 10 to midnight. We're nearing the tail end of the show here. Make sure you stay tuned for Nomad Radio. Sullivan's going to come on in, take over the airwaves at midnight and bring you on into your Wednesday morning. But I've still got some good stuff from all over the world, from many different times, that featured as part of my vinyl playlist at the Green Room Community Radio Lounge that I DJ'd at as part of Pogo Fest this past weekend, alongside some of my pals from here at the station and our friends over at KUAA, including Wanda Jackson. Well, not Wanda Jackson's not a friend from KUAA, but the music includes Wanda Jackson, Charles Aznavour, Selena, and more right after this.
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0: Okay, why don't we get into the music with Como La Flor from Selena, Dreaming of You, here on KRCL.

frightened rabbit there from the winter of mixed drinks. That was Swim Until You Can't See Land. That song played in honor of Scott Hutchinson, leader of the band, singer-songwriter, guitarist, and graphic artist. Tragically lost too early in May of 2018. Before that was Van Morrison playing one of my mom's favorite songs. That was Jackie Wilson Said, I'm in Heaven When You Smile. Before that, The Exciters with Tell Him. We started things off with Como La Flor from Selena Quintanilla, another artist tragically gone far too soon. If you love Selena Quintanilla as much as I do and are interested and attached to her music and her legacy, definitely recommend checking out the podcast Everything for Selena, which does an exploration of her story and her impact. And something that I think is especially cool about that approach to a podcast is each sort of thematic episode has an English inversion and Spanish, where one isn't a direct translation of the other. They're kind of a Venn diagram where they approach similar ideas, contain some similar content, but also kind of follow their own unique paths. Great piece of media if you have some Spanish language fluency or are looking to build some. All right, we're heading into the final 12 minutes or so of this edition of No Frontier. Thanks so much for tuning in. Make sure you stay tuned for midnight when Sullivan's going to come on in, kick us off with some Thrice for Nomad Radio and bring you on into a beautiful Wednesday morning. And I'll catch you next week. In the meantime, let's get back into the music with country singer Wanda Jackson. This is one of her breakout ballads, Right or Wrong, here on KRCL.

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I am your host, Sullivan, and I'll be here for the next couple hours. Actually, 2 hours, I guess. I mean, a couple hours is 2 hours. Giving you some sweet tunes. But let's talk about what we just heard. You just heard Thrice playing Digital C. And this show will start off a new, I don't know what I was calling it the last couple of times I've done this for the last couple months. It's an album, like, not a review. Highlighting an album, that's what it is. I'm highlighting an album from Thrice. And the last 2 weeks, I highlighted Visu, which was their second studio album. Sorry, not second studio album. Their fourth studio album, second on a major label. And before that, the month before that, I was highlighting The Artist in the Ambulance, which was their third studio album, first on a major label. And so when I finished off the highlight of Visu, which is their second major label album, it was a no-brainer where I would go next, which also might make it a no-brainer for the rest of the journey forward of what I'm going to do. But keep on the theme of major labels, this album that this song is off of, so Digital C, which you just heard, is off their album The Alchemy Index, which is a 4-volume concept album based on the four elements. So they wrote six songs each, based on the four elements of water, fire, earth, and water, air. Sorry, I think I said water, fire, earth, and air. And they're kind of split into those volumes that way, right? So there's volume one with fire and water, volume two with earth and air. And they really, really do a great job of kind of highlighting those elements. Like you just heard from Digital C, Water Song. Dude, they do a lot of electronic-y stuff, electronic drums, some synths, and just like really cool stuff in there. So yeah, really great album. And the reason why I am making this the next album to highlight is because they, if I remember correctly, they were given the liberty to record this on their own, in their own studio. So they kind of just did it in their garage because they didn't have a studio, and did a bunch of crazy things to record this album on their own. And when they brought the record and the tracks to the major label, the major label was nice enough to just say, hey, like, keep your stems, keep your trackings, like, we're just not going to release it on the major label. Like, they've already were over the fact that Visu was not what they wanted, like, as a major label. Like, and Thrice was like, yeah, this is probably not the right path, but if we have, you know, some of these liberties still to like make what we want and present it to them, let's see what they say. And fortunately enough, they're able to keep their stems and everything and all their tracking and all the work they had done on their own. And they found an independent label, I guess. Is it an independent label? Yeah. So Vagrant Records picked up that album and released it for them. And Thrice was on that record label for a couple of albums. But yeah, so that's why I wanted to continue on this journey, because this kind of continues. This is like the last entry of the major label saga for Thrice. And this album was phenomenal. I highly recommend it. If you ever get the chance to get the vinyl package, it's in a cool little vinyl kind of booklet. I think with them, they're not 12 inches. Is it 10-inch vinyls, I believe?
And they come in their own slit and they have like, it's like a kind of like a, what kind of books are those? Like a, I don't know. It's almost like an old manuscript kind of book where you open it and they have all the, their liner notes and stuff in there and artwork and whatnot. And they have the sleeves are just built into those pages for each element. So if you ever get a chance to buy those, if they reproduce them, way cheaper. If you have to buy them not reissued, they are a little pricey because of the limited stock. But they're great, great album. So you just heard a Water one. I've got a Fire song coming up, and we'll end the show with a Air song. So stay tuned for those. But aside from all the Alchemy Index talk and Thrice, I've got a sweet lineup for you guys. A lot of new music I've stumbled across from some new releases and just bands I've never heard of before. And then a couple of old bands that I had forgotten. So we'll hear from The Draft, which is a cool little side project from some members of Hot Water Music. We'll get down on some. Let's see. Ooh. A lot like Birds. Some of their older stuff that's a little heavier. Including Royal Coda, which is a side project of one of the members from A Lot Like Birds. But let's get down on this next song from As Tall As Lions. Oh, sorry. Not As Tall As Lions. Next song you actually be hearing is Artifex Pareo playing Golden Age, and you are hearing it here on KRCO 90.9 FM.

That was Ghost Chant playing Paper Cut. They are out of New York, and came across those dudes, and it just like brought me back nostalgically to my hardcore days of, I mean, I still love hardcore music. I don't listen to it as much as I used to. But there's still like, yeah, I still love it. I mean, I still

Love it. And that song just, it blended all that together of hardcore, mixed like with the melodic part of like bringing in some more melodic parts into hardcore. And that's why I really dug that song. It's very like streamlined and not very dynamic sounding. It's loud. It's not, I mean, I don't know. But it's a hardcore song. But I just really love it. You just gotta love hardcore to understand. So if you don't, that's okay. It's not for everyone. Before Ghost Chant was Lydia playing I Woke Up Near the Sea. And I keep playing songs from this Lydia album. And I always forget the name of it for some reason. Illuminate. Every time I see it, I'm like, yeah, duh, Illuminate. But that album is just so, so good. And it's so mellow. It's like almost like a lullaby or like a, you know, like you can play it in your room and it'll put you to sleep. And then starting to set off was Hidden Hospitals playing The Absence of Emotion. And I know I said to skip the song. Maybe I'll put it back in. We'll see. I did some math, but we will see how the rest of this playlist goes. Let's keep rolling because we got some Oh Brother coming up. And this one will kind of semi-cleanse our palate for the last half, not half of the show. The last little set of music we have left. This will take us down a notch and cool us down from what we just heard from Ghost Chant. This is a song from Oh Brother. It's called Locust. It is off an album called Halogen Eye, if I remember correctly. It was an album they released in 2020, right after COVID kind of hit. And they haven't done anything since. And so I keep saying, hopefully they're going to be doing something or maybe put out a notice, because those dudes are great. One, live, and two, write great music. And then three, this album that this song is off of, it's such like a, I want to say it's a 360. It's like a 180, like 150, because it's still like Oh Brother-y, but it's like more atmospheric and electronic-y, which is awesome. And this song kind of epitomizes that. But yeah, this is Oh Brother playing Locust, and you are hearing it on Nomad Radio on KRCO 90.9 FM.

That was Thornhill, a band out of Australia. I came across that song yesterday, I believe, and haven't heard more music from the band, but was looking them up, and they're described as a heavy metal band, maybe alternative metal, metalcore. That song really struck me, or not struck me. I guess it's the same thing. I don't know. I guess it's the same thing. It, to me, it sounded like they're more of like a shoegazy kind of band, which I've been really getting down to a lot. I had never really listened to a lot of shoegazy bands before I started doing the show. And I probably wouldn't have either until Thrice had toured with a couple of them. And I was like, oh, this is not like something I've like explored, right? Like musically. And I'm really digging a lot of shoegazy bands I've been finding. And yeah, so that's what that song. So hold on real quick. Oh, just had a sneeze. Well, hold on. Oh, of course, when I sneeze once, I have to sneeze like four times. But yeah, shoegazy. That's what that song from that band struck me as. Nothing. Oh my gosh. I'm sorry, guys. As a shoegazy band, but that's what it sounded like to me. Didn't sound, I mean, there's some metal elements to it, for sure. Metalcore, not seeing it. But I also have not heard the rest of their music, so this song does not, you know, dictate what they sound like. Before Thornhill was a lot like Birds, playing. a lot like Birds playing Properties of Friction. An older song from A Lot Like Birds, when they're a lot heavier. There's actually a song coming up in the next set, where features one of the members from that band. So stay tuned for that. And then starting the set off was Oh Brother playing Locust. As I mentioned, this was the last album they released in 2020. And it's super Old Brother-y, but it's more atmospheric and electronic-y. Like, not electronic-y, but like has electronic elements to it. And so, it's really great. And I just hope those dudes will make some more music. But we've got one little tiny set of music left for you guys before we wrap up the night with our last Thrice song of the night. Which, if you've not been listening, it is a song off the album we are highlighting, The Alchemy Index by Thrice. It is their third major record label album. Well, I won't say third major record label album. It was supposed to be. But they were given the liberties to go find a new label with this album. So stay tuned for that. It is off the Earth record. So it's going to be nice and earthy, stripped down, and will just mellow you out into the rest of the night. But let's continue with this little mini two-song set, starting off with Six Gallery playing Say Mate. Maybe? There's two T's on there. But yeah, you're hearing it on KRCO 90.9 FM.

That was Numbing Agent by Royal Coda. As I mentioned earlier, when we heard a song from A Lot Like Birds, you probably heard the similarities between the vocalist, because Kurt Travis is the vocalist of both those bands, so A Lot Like Birds and Royal Coda. But yeah, I just really dig the style of music that they do. It's very similar to A Lot Like Birds. Very instrumental and fast and melodic. And I really dig that. And then the song before them starting that set off was Six Gallery playing Say Matt. But it has two T's, so I'm saying Matey. Is that how you really spell Matey? Say Matey is what I'm going for. But yeah, hopefully you guys dug that tiny little bit of music, how to split that four song set into two mini ones, just kind of make it flow hopefully better. But hopefully you guys dug that set of music. We got one more song for you. I know the set was a little heavy tonight. The songs get heavy, like all the songs I kind of play are kind of in your face. I should try to mix in more mellow songs into the sets, and used to, but I've just kind of been like, these songs are so good, and they may be a little in your face, but I'll try to make it flow a little better. I've kind of been lacking that the last couple times. A few times. Sometimes I get it perfect, and it just is. It flows awesomely. I mean, I still thought it was fine. Maybe I'm just overthinking it. But anyways, hopefully you guys dug that. If you're just tuning in, this is Nomad Radio. Here every Tuesday night with you for 12 to 2 every Tuesdays. I'm your host, Sullivan, giving you all things rock that I grew up with, which like encompasses a lot of like when rock was just kind of like evolving more from how punk evolved and from metal evolved to like metalcore to emo music to math rock to progressive rock, experimental rock, just all things. And so I'm trying to fill that void that KRCL isn't currently filling. So hopefully I'm doing a good job. So hopefully you guys are digging it. But yeah, if you missed it, these are live on demand on the KRCL.org website for 2 weeks. So check it out after the show finishes. Check out last week's show for one more week. Tune in again next week. I'll have a nice set list set up for you guys next week. But as always, we have our last thrice song of the night. As I mentioned, we are highlighting the album, The Alchemy Index, which is a 4-song EP based on the four elements. 4-song concept EP. Concept album, sorry. Based on the four elements, earth, fire, wind, and water. They did 6 songs each and try to sonically make the songs sound like their elements. And then two, Dustin writes lyrics to fit those elements. And so we heard a fire song at the middle point of our show, and we heard a water song at the beginning, and we are about to hear an earth song, which kind of is very stripped down, very mellow, and this one's very haunting and kind of solemn. It is called Child of Dust. And I don't want to say this because I don't know if I'm remembering correctly, but I believe towards the end of the song, when they're singing the last parts of the chorus, I believe they had buried the microphone under some dirt and sang into the dirt to make it sound like something was being buried, or like it sounded like it was buried, right? Like the vocally. But we'll see. You tell me.
But this is Thrice playing Child of Dust off their album, The Alchemy Index, off the Earth album, my bad. Off the Earth album, which is volume 4, I believe. Yeah, we'll hear more from that album next, not the album, but this whole project next week. So I'll choose 3 more songs, but hopefully you enjoyed it. Stay safe out there. Enjoy the night. Yeah, cheers, everyone. Have a good weekend, And I'll catch you all next week. Here is Child of Dust by Thrice off of the Alchemy Index. And you're hearing it here on Nomad Radio. 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
1: This is gonna be a start to finish. 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

That's brand new stuff from Todd Adelman and the Woodsmen, a forthcoming album, and a song called Hot as the Hinges, a band currently operating in the Catskills via Colorado. Prior to that, new stuff from Jamestown Revival there. A couple of old friends from Magnolia, Texas, Zach Chance and Jonathan Clay. New song called Juniper and Gin. We started off with the Mass Acoustics, Andrew and Matthew Thompson brothers, a new record called Water Keeps Rising. We heard the song called Nashville. I'm Paul on this Wednesday edition of Across the Tracks, sitting in for Troy on a Wednesday morning. We have a sunrise this morning at 5:55, so if you peek out, it's still a little dark out there. And a smoky morning at 73 degrees right now. We're looking for a pretty hot day of about 98. There's a chance later today of some thunderstorms, which might be a little bit of a welcome release. Troy does all kinds of stuff. He has a great website. If you haven't checked it out, you should do so, acrossthetracks.radio, and he keeps you up to date on all of the new releases coming out, as well as a concert roundup. And something he does on the program every week is features an album that is noteworthy to his ears. And I'm going to do likewise this week. We listened to a track from this band who are sort of a husband and wife duo. They're called White Horse from Canada. And they've been putting out records for quite a while now. Really good stuff on Six Shooter Records, All I Want Is All of It. No, that's not it. All I Want Is All of It. That is the name of it, of course. Six Shooter Records, White Horse. Let's take a listen. This week's featured CD of the week, Please Tell the Stars, Across the Tracks, KRCL 90.9 FM.

That's William Alexander on Across the Tracks. Horse and Hobby Days, the name of the song from Along the Boundary Line. We heard Benny Blue, a banjo player from a new record called When I Am a Fossil. Updating Penny's Farm, that's a song that originally appeared, on a 78, but was rediscovered by Harry Smith and included on the anthology of folk music that so many musicians have drawn from over the years. Prior to that, we heard music from Canada. They've won 4 Juno Awards for their traditional music, Ferris and Jason Romero. The new one is a brand new one called These Are the Days That Turn Into Years. We heard the track called Last Call, and a song from White Horse, the duo of Luke Doucette and Melissa McClellan. Brand new record from them, White Horse, out on Six Shooter Records in Canada, All I Want Is All of It. It's this week's featured album, featured CD on Across the Tracks. We heard the song called Please Tell the Stars. We're going to listen to another track from White Horse in the next hour, so do stay tuned for that. My name is Paul. I'm sitting in for Troy on Across the Tracks on this Wednesday morning. Sun is coming up in a little bit at 5:55, just a reminder, because that is really on my radar right now. I don't know why. 73 degrees. It's kind of a smoky morning out. We got a chance of thunderstorms later today. We're going to continue on with the music. These are the Poor Ramblin' Boys on Across the Tracks. KRCL 90.9 FM.

There's a little honky-tonk for you on a Wednesday morning to get your blood moving. Brand new stuff from Joshua Ray Walker. Ain't Dead Yet. Texas Sober. A little bit of Texas honky-tonk from Eric Trevino. She's Not You. And we started off with the Poe Ramblin' Boys doing Bottom of a Glass. That's all here on Across the Tracks. I'm Paul, sitting in for Troy. Glad to be with you on this early Wednesday morning. 73 degrees out. We're looking for a high of about 98. It's going to be kind of a smoky one with a chance of thunderstorms this afternoon. So be prepared. Walk the dogs early. Take an umbrella if you go somewhere. And we're going to continue on. This is mandolin player Frank Sullivan and Dirty Kitchen, all here on Across the Tracks.

I like summer. Indeed. Summer is here, officially. We are officially in summer. We're looking for a temperature today of 98 degrees. If you need a reminder, it's kind of smoky out right now, 73 degrees. Chance of some thunderstorms later today. That's all in store for you on this Wednesday. Good morning to you. I'm Paul, sitting in for Troy on Across the Tracks this Wednesday. He's back next week after a little hiatus. A well-deserved break. 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We heard the Greasy Wheels doing I Like Summer. They're a long-standing Austin, Texas band. The new record from them is We Come, We Go, supposedly their last album. We're going to continue on with Across the Tracks. This is Matthew Patrick and a song called High Flyer. 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

0: That's new stuff from Vandaliers on Across the Tracks. They have a new EP out. It's called Afterglow. And from that, something that gets your blood moving a little bit together, a song called Together We Will Sink or Swim. Prior to that, we heard Mike Campbell and the Dirty Knobs, new record Mission of Mercy. Of course, Mike Campbell, longtime guitar slinger in Tom Petty and the Heartbreakers. He was sort of the co-pilot of that band for all those years. And I always find it interesting, he never really sang on stage, and now he is a guy with a whole bunch of records under his own name. Sounds a lot like Tom Petty, I guess, listening to a guy play music for 40 plus years. Some of it's going to rub off. Mike Campbell and the Dirty Knobs doing Done to Me. And we started off with Matthew Patrick on Across the Tracks and a track called High Flyer. I'm Paul this morning, sitting in for Troy. You know, Troy really sweeps the corners of new releases every week, and I'm doing my best to keep my head above water. Lots of good stuff coming out all the time, and he does a good job of putting together concert outlook, music on the horizon, acrossthetracks.radio. Of course, you can listen to the show on demand on krcl.org. 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All kinds of great things happening at listener-supported community radio. Glad to be with you on this early Wednesday morning, 6:15. Once again, the chance of thunderstorms this afternoon into the evening. That might cool things off a little bit. Otherwise, we're looking for a temperature of about 98 degrees, another hot one. Brent Cobb up next on Across the Tracks. He's been through town quite a few times playing at the Stateroom, always a great show. His new record is kind of a mellow one. It's called Live a Song, Write a Memory, Volume 1. Let's take a taste of it. Brent Cobb doing Tailgate Blues on Across the Tracks, KRCL 90.9 FM.
1: Yes.

common, an overarching theme to them, and you have to guess what it is. So we're going to start off this set. I've got queued up here Cassandra by Florence and the Machine. Let's see if you can figure out what the through line is.

All right, that was Cassandra by Florence and the Machine. I wonder who out there maybe has some ideas of what it could be today. Let's get on the next song and see if your suspicions might be correct. This might solidify it for some of you. We'll see. The next song in our These Three Songs playlist is Nausicaa

right. It sounds like a few of you might have some ideas about what might be the through line between these three songs. I hope you figured out with this next one, which is Karen's Obel by Mitski. And I'll reveal everything after if you haven't figured it out yet.

That was Karen's Obel by Mitski. I knew at least one of you listeners out there got it. Destry Woosley called in and gave me a run for my money here, figured it out. So thank you for calling in. And I'm curious if anyone else out there got it, but the overall theme is Greek mythology, ancient Greece. We started off with Cassandra by Florence and the Machine, which is the story of the woman who Apollo fell in love with, and she spited him, and so he blinded her and turned her into a prophet that nobody would believe. Kind of an ancient tragedy. And then after that, we heard Nausicaa, who is a Grecian princess who helped out Odysseus on his journey. And then after that, Karen's Obel by Mitski, which Karen's Obel, Karen is the ferryman between the worlds of life and death. And then an obel is the thing you put on your, you put two coins on your eyes in ancient Greek to help pay the passage to the ferryman. So that's Karen's Obel. So congratulations if you got it. If you couldn't tell, I am excited about the upcoming Odyssey movie. And I'm getting pretty hyped with it, with all of these ancient Greek songs. You know, they're such good stories, and they're even better when you put them to music. So I hope you guys enjoyed that. Let's get back into the music right now with Dougie Poole's Natural Touch. Enjoy.

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2: All right, it is 7:42 a.m. today, and this is usually when Eric P. Nelson would do the kids' corner, the kids' request line. I did take a request before the show from my lovely nephew, James Austin, who lives out in Mississippi. I hope you're tuning in, James Austin, and your parents are too. But if you have a kid and you want to make a request through the kids request line, I'll take a few. If you want to call 801-359-9191 if you have a request. Otherwise, we'll just let James Austin's one play. It is "I Am a Paleontologist" by They Might Be Giants. Enjoy.

All right, looks like there's no kids requests today. They must all be out either having too much fun in their summer camps and such, or they are asleep still, which, you know, can't blame them too much for that. So we're going to get on some more music. I'm going to start off this next set with Only a Fool Would Say That by Steely Dan. Enjoy.

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1: 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Here's what's shaking for Wednesday, June 24th. Over at Mill Creek Common, Real Salt Lake is hosting a two-night World Cup soccer celebration viewing party. Tonight is Mexico versus Czech Republic in Spanish, starting at 7 p.m., and tomorrow night is USA versus Turkey in English, starting at 8 p.m. The gates open at 5 p.m. both nights, and all are welcome to join this no-cost event. It's night two of Joy and Rhythm over at the Gallivan Center, and will feature the Stateroom Stompers and the Hot House West Swing Orchestra. This no-cost event starts tonight at 6 p.m., and an RSVP is appreciated. And if you're looking for some live tunes tonight, Brothers Osborne are performing over at the Sandy Amphitheater with special guest Cassidy Daniels. Doors open at 6 p.m., and the show starts at 7 for this all-ages concert. For more information or to submit an event, visit the events page at krcl.org and listen for The Salt Shaker, your music, arts, and culture calendar, right here on KRCL.

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All right, we had a fat stack of music just then. Cat Stevens kicked us off with Wild World. And then after that, we heard What Diener Was Talking About by Ween. And then Mutineer by Warren Zevon. Gotta Get Up by Harry Nilsson to help us all wake up a little bit. And then Cobra by Geese. And then, of course, Les Fleurs by Minnie Riperton. You are listening to Mornings on KRCL. My name is Morgan, and I am filling in today for Eric P. Nelson. I hope you've enjoyed the music you've heard so far. I love coming on here and sharing some of my jams with all of you. I hope you like them as well, and I hope you're having a lovely morning. Let's get the music back on while you get ready for your day. This is Sweet Judy Blue Eyes by Crosby, Stills, and Nash.

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1: You just heard Sweet Judy Blue Eyes by Crosby, Stills, and Nash. And now I'm going to get on This Is the Day by The. This is a song that my mother-in-law, I guess, used to listen to every single day when it came out. So it's very much one of her sort of summer songs. And I hope you enjoy it as well.

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1: Thanks, Isaac, our awesome underwriter here at KRCL. And I second that in a Koyana thank you, Gunashchish. Thank you to everyone keeping shows like Afternoons going strong. 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And I said Grateful Dead, ha! And I wanted to see if you were paying attention. This song is off of their Wake of the Flood, and it's Mississippi Half Step, Uptown, Toodaloo. Toodaloo, KRCL.

Lucas Nelson and Promise of the Real, featuring Lainey Wilson and More Than Friends from his Sticks and Stones album here in Afternoons. In that set, we also heard from Joseph and the cover of Tears for Fears and Everybody Wants to Rule the World. What a cool cover. I dig it so much. We also had Johnny Cash's classic God's Gonna Cut You Down and Grateful Dead starting off that set with Mississippi Half Step Uptown Toodaloo. And that is a whole mix of music, but you know what? That's what you get. That's what you get right here on KRCL, where we can mix it. We can go left, right, and then we turn it all back around and then loop it all back together with a nice little bow. And it feels so good. It like does something to me. It like sets me free. All right, we're going to get into parcels, but let's get into Devin Gafilian, who's going to be coming to town. KRCL is presenting his show at the State Room October 3rd as part of his Time Will Tell tour. Here's Hold On Hourglass on KRCL.

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1: We're on life support right now, and we don't know how much longer we're going to be able to last. We need a new space.
2: That's RJ Walker of the Beehive, a Salt Lake venue facing the threat of closing its doors as an all-ages community space.
1: That is going to be more affordable, that isn't going to have these constant rent increases. Mm-hmm. One path forward is if somebody wants to take over the kitchen and they want to invest a bunch of money to get us all caught up on rent, that's one path forward, but it's got to be quick. The state legislature cut state funding for the arts by a third, and then they cut it for a third by a third again.
3: Okay.
1: So state funding for the arts has gone down, so all of the arts nonprofits are struggling a little bit more. And then on top of that, our rent keeps going up. We lost our venue shared space with the Mark of the Bistro Diner. The Mark of the Bistro couldn't afford to operate anymore because of expenses for like food and the things you need to run a restaurant have gone way up. And we've seen restaurants close all over the valley. Like, the Salt Lake City way is to find joy even when everything is taken from you, and to make it work however you can. So that's what we're doing. We're trying to make it work however we can.
2: That was RJ Walker of the Beehive. I'm Connor Estes, inviting you to get more local and more vocal every weeknight at 6 on Radioactive, only on KRCL, online at krcl.org.
4: No matter what anybody tells you, words and ideas can change the world. Mm-hmm.

0: And that is the Parlor Greens there. And In Green We Dream, from their self-titled album, and from 2024 here in Afternoons. I'm your host, Valiant MC. We're getting ready to wrap it up here. But we also heard from Parcels in that set and Leave Your Love. And before the Radioactive Rewind, we had Devin Gafilian and Hold On. And Devin Gafilian's coming to town October 3rd, playing the State Room. And we have all that info for you at krcl.org. Now, I'm going to head out, but before I do, as always, I have a quote for you. But this time, it's actually coming from a film. The film is Network. It was released in 1979. And I feel like this is very fitting and appropriate. Here it is.
1: We don't go out anymore. We sit in the house, and slowly the world we're living in is getting smaller, and all we say is, please, at least leave us alone in our living rooms. Let me have my toaster and my TV and my steel-belted radios, and I won't say anything. Just leave us alone. Well, I'm not going to leave you alone. I want you to get mad. I don't want you to protest. I don't want you to riot. I don't want you to write to your congressman because I wouldn't know what to tell you to write. I don't know what to do about the depression and the inflation and the Russians and the crime in the street. All I know is that first, you've got to get mad. You've got to say, I'm a human being. God damn it.
0: And then after that, they go into the streets and the people listening to the news broadcaster, that's the anchor getting ready to retire in the film Network from 1976. And they say, I'm mad as hell and I'm not going to take it anymore. And it's such a powerful scene, but really, golly, history always rhymes and continues and repeats until we learn. As we get through all this, I have a song, though. This is coming from Telepop Music, and it's called Breathe, featuring Angela McCluskey. And this is a song that I use. I use especially in college to help me calm down when things felt overwhelming. So I'm going to leave you with this and to marinate in that. I'm sending peace and truth out to you and all you love. And stay with us. We have eBay Hamilton coming in next with Drive Time right here on KRCL. Left.

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0: Drive Time here on KRCL with brand new music from Brother Wallace. It's his first ever solo album. Before putting out the solo record, he's been a member of UK soul and funk band The Heavy for many years, their vocalist. And before that, he was a music school teacher for kindergarten to 12th grade students, as well as leading a 100-person choir. Quite the resume and a great new record from Brother Wallace. The new album is out now. It's called Electric Love. That's the title track. Barkays before that with Soul Finger. And the Zootons starting off Drive Time today at the 3 o'clock hour with their original song, Valerie, that was later covered by Amy Winehouse and became one of Amy's bigger hits. But the original, the group that wrote it and originally recorded it, is the Zootons from their Tired of Hanging Around album. My name's eBay Hamilton. I'm not tired of hanging around with you. I'm glad to be here, and thanks so much for tuning in and making KRCL part of your afternoon. Lots of great tunes on the way, including music from an artist who was just recently in town playing the Utah Arts Festival. We'll hear a new one from Shaky Graves up next.
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0: Congratulations to our friends over at the Utah Arts Festival, who just celebrated their 50th anniversary, and they had a great lineup of performers, including Shaky Graves, who just put out a brand new album. It's called Fondness, Etc. Here's Shaky Graves with Time Flies on KRCL.

0: That's a new one from the band Deer Tick, who just put out the Coin-O-Matic album. That was Mary Singletary. And they're coming to town September. They're playing a show here in Salt Lake. We heard Shannon and the Clams before that with What You're Missing. Aldis Harding with One Stop from her great record from this year called Train on the Island. She's from New Zealand and is touring the U.S. in the fall with a stop in Salt Lake City as well. Also in September, she'll be in town. Shaky Graves starting us off there with Time Flies. Shaky Graves was recently here playing the Utah Arts Festival, which was a really fun time. Shout out to the Utah Arts Fest folks. From Shaky Graves' new album, worth checking out, is called Fondness, Etc. That's how we kick things off there. It's Drive Time on KRCL. Stick around for music, new stuff from the band Howdy and their upcoming new record, Big World, and we'll hear a great track from Waxahachie up next.
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